0: Welcome back into Wildcat Wrap-Up, presented by Morgan & Morgan for the people. 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
0: It was a thrilling finish down in Columbia. Let's get to the highlights. South Carolina jumped out to a 17-0 lead. All the momentum on the side of the homestanding Gamecocks. They were driving. They got the ball back. They ran a couple of plays. And then all of a sudden, the defense came up with the first big defensive stop of the game for Kentucky.
2: Give it to Coleman. Upended as he comes out close to the first down. The ball's out. Scramble for it. Kentucky thinks they have it.
3: They do.
2: They do. There's the turnover that the Wildcats needed as Coleman got flipped up into the air and lost the football.
3: Jaden Williams.
0: Kentucky quickly seized on the momentum, marched five plays, and they got it down to the three-yard line, and C.J. Baxter finished the drive.
2: Got the unbalanced line to the right. They give it to Baxter, running left. Touchdown, Kentucky. They ran away from all of the unbalanced look to the right and went left and goes in standing up. Now C.J. Baxter, his sixth rushing touchdown of the season.
0: To close out the second quarter, both teams traded field goals. South Carolina was up 20 to 10 at halftime, but Kentucky got the ball to start the second half. Quickly went seven plays, 75 yards. It was Minchie to Darby for the score.
2: Minchie sliding left, throwing for the end zone. Touchdown, Kentucky! Kenny Darby!
0: So Kentucky pulled within three, and after that, things kind of settled down there in the third quarter. Both teams exchanged punts. South Carolina got the ball back, and as they were trying to get a drive started, they'd gone eight plays, 49 yards. Kentucky's defense once again stood tall on fourth down and short.
2: Sellers motions out of the backfield, and they snap into one of the big guys, and Kentucky makes the tackle for a loss.
0: Wildcats got the ball back. And trailing 20-17, it was five plays, 51 yards to pay dirt. Minchie and Anderson doing most of the work.
2: Rodriguez shifts in closer to the left tackle. Two wideouts right. Minchie with a play fake. All kinds of time. Throwing for the end zone. Anderson, touchdown! Kentucky to take the lead in Columbia!
0: Kentucky went up 24-20 with the extra point, but South Carolina, to their credit, came back with a field goal and a touchdown. Or rather, a touchdown to take a 27-24 lead. Then Kentucky hit a field goal, capping a 10-play, 66-yard drive in the fourth quarter to tie the game at 27. After forcing a South Carolina punt, Kentucky got the ball with about 2 minutes left, a little over 2 minutes. Tried to drive for a game-winning field goal in regulation, but ran out of time. So instead, extra time. We go to overtime. South Carolina, six plays, 25 yards. They strike first, touchdown, and an extra point to go up 34-27. Then it was Kentucky's turn, and it only took them four plays to get the touchdown.
2: Minchie retreats, steps up, floats it, caught, touchdown, Kentucky. Henry Boyer leaks out to the near side, was wide open.
3: Another one.
0: And Will Stein never hesitated. He immediately put up two fingers with Kentucky now trailing 34-33. The Cats went for it all and the victory in overtime.
2: Three receivers in a triangle outside the right tackle. They've got Anderson back to the near side. Now Baxter shifts back into the backfield. Minchie calls for the ball. All out blitz. Baxter picks it up. He throws. Caught!
3: Yes!
2: Kentucky wins!
3: Yes!
2: Willie Rodriguez caught! With a great blitz pickup to give Minchie time.
0: Cats win at 35-34, improving to 4-1 on the season, 2-1 in SEC play. Both of their wins have come on the road at Texas A&M and South Carolina now. We'll take a quick timeout. We'll check our Central Bank SEC scoreboard when we come back as you listen to Wildcat Wrap-Up presented by Morgan & Morgan for the people. 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
1: 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The announcers are selected by JMI Sports and approved by the University of Kentucky.
2: That'll be a happy and short flight home tonight for the Kentucky football team as they defeat South Carolina 35-34 in overtime. As we take a look at what's happening this coming week, before we dive into that, though, we want to remind you that the number three volleyball team's got a big one on the road in Gainesville tomorrow night. The third-ranked volleyball team will take on the seventh-ranked Florida Gators. Down in Gainesville, that is a first serve of 8:30 Eastern, so a late one for volleyball tomorrow night. The game will be televised on ESPN. Both teams are undefeated in SEC play, and with a win against Texas already under their belt, defeating Florida tomorrow night could go a long way in helping this Kentucky volleyball team and head coach Craig Skinner capture their 10th consecutive SEC championship. But that's an 8:30 start tomorrow night down in Gainesville. In terms of what we have coming up on the UK Sports Network this week, which is presented by Coca-Cola, we've got the Will Stein Show presented by UK Healthcare from 6 to 7 p.m. Eastern Wednesday night. That'll be followed by BBN Radio presented by Clark's Pump and Shop at 7 o'clock. The next football game for the Cats, we've talked about it already. They'll host LSU at Kroger Field, 7 o'clock Eastern kickoff. Our pregame coverage will start at 5 p.m. with the countdown to kickoff presented and driven by Jack Burford Chevrolet. That's our Week at a Glance brought to you by Coca-Cola. Taste the feeling. And that'll do it for our coverage of Kentucky's thrilling overtime win tonight. For the voice of the Wildcats, Tom Leach, analyst Jeff Picoro, sideline reporter Dick Gabriel, statistician Corey Price, spotter Zach Hurst, program director Brad Tucker, executive producer Brent Carney, network engineer Daryl Doss, and our master control operator Billy Rutledge, I'm Darren Hedrick. Again, tonight's final score from Columbia in overtime. It was Kentucky 35, South Carolina 34. The Cats improved to 4-1 on the year, 2-1 in SEC play. So with that, celebrate safely tonight, BBN. We say goodnight from Lexington, and thank you for listening. 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

0: Tom Petty right there and Chaz Mixon hanging out with you, and glad to have you for the weekend. We've got the Romantics and the Wallflowers in just a bit.
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9: Lows level off around 60 with fog and spots tonight under overcast skies. Slight chance for showers with fog and spots early tomorrow. Daytime highs approaching 76. Cloudy skies expected. Overcast with fog and spots tomorrow night. Slight chance of rain showers. Lows around 53. That's your TVS Cable Bulldog Mountain Forecast. I'm meteorologist Paul Trombley. 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
1: Level off around 60 with fog and spots tonight under overcast skies. Slight chance for showers with fog and spots early tomorrow. Daytime highs approaching 76. Cloudy skies expected. Overcast with fog and spots tomorrow night. Slight chance of rain showers. Lows around 53. That's your TVS Cable Bulldog Mountain Forecast. I'm meteorologist Paul Trombley. Right now, 62.

AM as we roll through another one here with Chaz Mixon. Hope your weekend is going well. Bruno Mars in a couple of minutes and Journey, they're on the way too. Here's Jason Derulo.

0: Stars and Risk It All. Speaking of risking it all, this was the day in 92 that Sinead O'Connor made Saturday Night Live history with one of the show's most unforgettable appearances. You may remember this in a controversial move that defined her career. She was performing a cover of Bob Marley's War, changing the lyric racism to child abuse and holding up a photo of Pope John Paul II. She then tore the picture and threw the pieces at the camera. The audience was stunned, neither clapping nor booing, just a lot of stunned folks, stunned faces, mouths agape, I guess, right? I mean, we were that way at home as well. Nobody knew what to do. But NBC was fined $2.5 million by the FCC for that live stunt. Thank you very much. Prince is on the way next.
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0: There's Harry Styles for you with Chaz Mixon. I hope you're doing all right and enjoying the tunes. We're going to get right back to it with No Doubt next.
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2: Level off around 60 with fog and spots tonight under overcast skies. Slight chance for showers with fog and spots early tomorrow. Daytime highs approaching 76. Cloudy skies expected. Overcast with fog and spots tomorrow night. Slight chance of rain showers. Lows around 53. That's your TVS Cable Bulldog Mountain Forecast. I'm meteorologist Paul Trombley. Right now, 62.

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0: There goes Shaboozy. It was this week, just 2 years ago, that was at number one on the U.S. singles chart. It eventually tied with Old Town Road, Lil Nas X, as the longest-running number one song of all time on the Billboard Hot 100, with 19 non-consecutive weeks at the top of the chart. We know that Ella Langley has since surpassed that, right, with Choosing Texas. So there you go. Alex Warren on the way in a couple minutes.
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0: 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Get another set started with Hozier.
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4: The Bulldog Mountain Weather.
5: Lows level off around 60, fog in spots. Overnight, under cloudy skies, slight chance of rain showers with fog in spots. Early Sunday, high temperatures reach up to 76. Cloudy skies expected. Cloudy skies expected with fog Sunday night. Slight chance of rain showers. Lows dip down to about 53. That's your TVS Cable Bulldog Mountain Forecast. I'm meteorologist Paul Trombley. Currently, it's 62 degrees.

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lows level off around 60. Fog in spots overnight under cloudy skies. Slight chance of rain showers with fog in spots early Sunday. High temperatures reach up to 76. Cloudy skies expected. Cloudy skies expected with fog Sunday night. Slight chance of rain showers. Lows dip down to about 53. That's your TVS Cable Bulldog Mountain Forecast. I'm meteorologist Paul Trombley. Right now, 61.

Sporting a new hairdo these days. There's Kelly Clarkson and behind these hazel eyes. Hi, Joe here with music on the way from the Goo Goo Dolls. And Sharon's coming up too. Here's Donna Summer.

0: Ed Sheeran out on tour and played a Mercedes-Benz Stadium on Saturday night in Atlanta. He'll take a week off and then perform the 10th of October at Lucas Oil Stadium in Indianapolis. The following week on the 17th, Charlotte, North Carolina, Bank of America Stadium, as Ed continues with the tour. And right before Ed, Goo Goo Dolls and Slide. Coming up in just a minute, we'll slide into a set that starts with Olivia Dean.
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0: It's a wicked game. It's Chris Isaak with a haunting song. And Whitney Houston right before that, I Want to Dance with Somebody Who Loves Me. Olivia Dean started things off with So Easy to Fall in Love. Hang on for Sir Elton John and Justin Timberlake coming up.
1: This is Greg Bull Creech, and I want to personally thank you for making Shooting the Bull a part of your week. We've just celebrated 1 year on the air, and what a year it's been. We've had the privilege of sharing the stories, memories, and history of Letcher County sports with the athletes, coaches, officials, and fans who helped make it all happen. 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
5: Lows level off around 60, fog in spots. Overnight, under cloudy skies, slight chance of rain showers with fog in spots. Early Sunday, high temperatures reach up to 76. Cloudy skies expected. Cloudy skies expected with fog Sunday night. Slight chance of rain showers. Lows dip down to about 53. That's your TBS Cable Bulldog Mountain Forecast. I'm meteorologist Paul Trombley. Right now, 61.

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0: Boyz II Men and Sir Elton John. Right before that, I'm Still Standing. Sir Elton John saying goodbye this weekend, playing in Mexico City with two shows at Mexico City. The Farewell to Mexico concerts for Sir Elton John. Justin Timberlake in there too with Rock Your Body. I'm Joe, coming up in just a minute. Matchbox 20 and Hang On for the Commodores.
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Lows level off around 60. Fog in spots overnight under cloudy skies. Slight chance of rain showers with fog in spots early Sunday. High temperatures reach up to 76. Cloudy skies expected. Cloudy skies expected with fog Sunday night. Slight chance of rain showers. Lows dip down to about 53. That's your TVS Cable Bulldog Mountain Forecast. I'm meteorologist Paul Trombley. Right now, 61.

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0: Good for me, that's Amy Grant. And right before Amy Grant, Tile Cruise in Chicago. Chicago with You're the Inspiration and Dynamite from Tile Cruise. We'll take a look at things on the calendar for today, the third day of October, coming up in just a couple of minutes. And hang on for New Radicals and Survivor.
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4: Lows level off around 60, fog in spots overnight under cloudy skies, slight chance of rain showers with fog in spots early Sunday. High temperatures reach up to 76, cloudy skies expected. Cloudy skies expected with fog Sunday night, slight chance of rain showers. Lows dip down to about 53. That's your TVS Cable Bulldog Mountain Forecast. I'm meteorologist Paul Trombley. Right now, 61.

Slight chance for showers with fog in spots Sunday night. Lows level off around 53. Cloudy skies expected. That's your TVS Cable Bulldog Mountain Forecast. I'm meteorologist Paul Trombley. Currently 61.

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0: Kelly Clarkson, and Since You've Been Gone, also right before that, Delight, Where Do You Find the Groove? The groove is in the heart. That's where you find it. Backstreet Boys and Harry Styles coming up in just a couple of minutes.
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3: Lows dip down to about 60 and foggy early overnight under overcast skies. Cloudy skies expected again Sunday. Slight chance of rain showers. Daytime highs approaching 76. Slight chance for showers with fog in spots Sunday night. Lows level off around 53. Cloudy skies expected. That's your TVS Cable Bulldog Mountain Forecast. I'm meteorologist Paul Trombley. Currently 61.

Lows dip down to about 60 with fog overnight under cloudy skies. Highs around 76 Sunday, overcast with fog early. Cloudy Sunday night, 53. Sunshine mixed with clouds at times. Monday, decreasing clouds by Tuesday. Highs in the mid-70s. That's your TVS Cable Bulldog Mountain Forecast. I'm meteorologist Paul Trombley.

It's My Life. There's No Doubt, Gwen Stefani and company. Hey, Gwen's birthday today. We just had the birthday list. Gwen turned 57 on Saturday. Happy birthday, Gwen. Here's Venus. It's Bananarama with their cover.

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0: And in my pocket from Alanis Morissette and Eric Carmen's Hungry Eyes, the late Eric Carmen from Dirty Dancing, the motion picture. Drop Dead from Olivia Rodrigo started that set. Lord is coming up in just a minute. Hope you're enjoying the weekend. I'm Joe with Whitney Houston, Huey Lewis on the news, and Pharrell coming up.
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3: Lows dip down to about 60 with fog overnight under cloudy skies. Highs around 76. Sunday, overcast with fog early. Cloudy Sunday night, 53. Sunshine mixed with clouds at times. Monday, decreasing clouds by Tuesday. Highs in the mid-70s. That's your TVS Cable Bulldog Mountain Forecast. I'm meteorologist Paul Trombley. Currently 62.

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Lows dip down to about 60. Fog in spots overnight under overcast skies. Daytime highs approaching 77. Sunday, cloudy skies expected with fog early. Cloudy Sunday night. Lows dip down to about 48. Partly cloudy skies Monday with a high of 74. 77 Tuesday. That's your TVS Cable Bulldog Mountain Forecast. I'm meteorologist Paul Trombley. Right now, 62.

No More Love on the Run, Caribbean Queen. That's Billy Ocean as we run through another hour of great music. The Weeknd coming up, also Billy Joel and Usher. Here's Matchbox 20, it's 3 a.m.

0: Billy Joel and Big Shot. Billy's got a new box set coming our way. It's a 50th anniversary box set. Billy's album, Turnstiles, 50th anniversary. It came out in 1976, and the Super Deluxe Edition box set is coming December 11th. The collection will feature four CDs and a Blu-ray, and much of the collection was previously unavailable. Out of the 67 audio tracks, 54 of them have never been commercially available before. The Blu-ray disc will feature Billy Joel Tonight. That's a live concert filmed at Connecticut College in 1976. It also comes with a 40-page booklet with unseen photographs and new liner notes. Again, it comes out December 11th. Hey, just in time for you to pick it up for the Billy Joel fan on your Christmas list. That's Billy Joel's Turnstiles 50th Anniversary Box Set coming out.
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0: Every day is a winding road. You never know where it's going to take you. Follow that road and go on an adventure. There's Sheryl Crow. REO Speedwagon, take it on the run. Congratulations to Kevin Cronin of REO Speedwagon, a Chicago native who was just recently inducted into the Illinois Rock and Roll Hall of Fame. You can check that out online. Just Google it. And they had quite the ceremony for Kevin Cronin and others that were inducted. The Weekend with Blinding Lights in there too. Coming up in just a minute, hang on for Def Leppard and Michael Bolton.
1: 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We've just celebrated 1 year on the air, and what a year it's been. 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I'm Greg Bull Creech, and until next time, keep the memories alive, keep cheering for our hometown teams, and always keep shooting the bull.
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5: Lows dip down to about 60. Fog in spots overnight under overcast skies. Daytime highs approaching 77. Sunday, cloudy skies expected with fog early. Cloudy Sunday night. Lows dip down to about 48. Partly cloudy skies Monday with a high of 74. 77 Tuesday. That's your TVS Cable Bulldog Mountain Forecast. I'm meteorologist Paul Trombley. Currently, it's 61 degrees.

0: He's Mr. Know-It-All. He's Teddy Swims with Mr. Know-It-All. And also Eddie Money, Take Me Home Tonight with Ronnie Spector. Dua Lipa's Levitating in there too. Dead or Alive is going to spin us around, make us dizzy, but you're going to love it. Also coming up, Timbaland, Roxette, and Delamitri.
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0: Too Late to Apologize, Timbaland with One Republic, also Roxette and Dangerous right before that. You Spin Me Round and Round, did you get dizzy? Dead or Alive, spinning us round and round like a record. 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Delamitri and Plain White Tees coming up in just a couple of minutes.
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3: Daytime highs approaching 77 with fog in spots early today under overcast skies. Lows dip down to about 48 with fog in spots tonight. Cloudy skies expected. Daytime highs approaching 74 tomorrow. Mainly clear skies develop with fog in spots early. That's your TVS Cable Bulldog Mountain Forecast. I'm meteorologist Paul Trombley. Currently 61.

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3: Daytime highs approaching 77 with fog in spots early today under overcast skies. Lows dip down to about 48 with fog in spots tonight. Cloudy skies expected. Daytime highs approaching 74 tomorrow. Mainly clear skies develop with fog in spots early. That's your TVS Cable Bulldog Mountain Forecast. I'm meteorologist Paul Trombley. Currently 61.

It's Sunday morning. I'm Mark DeRocher, and that is Morgan Wallen and Post Malone having some fun. Definitely get in trouble when you're with the wrong buddy, for sure. Today, National Golf Lovers Day, so if you want, kind of wrapping up the season, aren't we, with October kind of pushing it, depending on where you're at. Borderline from Madonna, if you will. We'll do it for you. Here's the 80s as we continue from now.

0: It's an old 70s tune that she redid in the 80s. Gloria Estefan and Turn the Beat Around. Good morning, it's Mark DeRocher playing the songs that definitely, well, they go well over many decades, correct? Like Black Eyed Peas, Beach Boys, Goo Goo Dolls, all coming up from the 80s right through today.
1: 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How's it looking for our weekend boaters out there, Clark?
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6: Daytime highs approaching 77 with fog in spots early today under overcast skies. Lows dip down to about 48 with fog in spots tonight. Cloudy skies expected. Daytime highs approaching 74 tomorrow. Mainly clear skies develop with fog in spots early. That's your TVS Cable Bulldog Mountain Forecast. I'm meteorologist Paul Trombley. Currently 61.

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1: Good morning. This is Brother Tim Allen, and I'm glad to be able to come back to you today by the means of the radio station, of course, and we're live, and we're thankful that you are tuning us in, and I hope and pray that things are going well for you this day. We want to look to the Lord in prayer and ask His blessings upon all of you that's listening to us this morning and upon all the prayer requests that's been given to us, and we want to pray together. So let's pray. Dear Heavenly Father, how thankful we are for such a great and mighty and powerful God like you that's always looking down upon us, that knows the needs of each and every individual one of us. So as we come before you today, we ask your blessings upon our radio program today, upon each one who's listening to us this morning. We pray, God, that you touch whatever needs that they may have, help them, strengthen them, and encourage them. And Lord, if there's any that's listening that don't know you as their Savior, we pray, God, you speak to that individual's heart, that they'll see that the most important thing in life is to have their life fixed with you. And I pray today that you touch all these within our hospitals, our nursing homes, move upon them, and all these within our jailhouses. We ask all these blessings in your precious name we pray. Amen and amen. Lord's willing, this evening we'll be over at EOLA, over at the Echo Center, at 5 p.m. We'll be there at 5 p.m. We're there on the first two Sundays of the month. We appreciate them having us scheduled there on the first two Sundays of the month. And they start at 5 p.m. on Sunday evenings. And we always look forward to that. Out of the Gospel of St. Luke, the Gospel of St. Luke, the 16th chapter of the Gospel of St. Luke. And we want to look at the event where Jesus lets everyone know about a certain rich man. And we're going to start with verses 19 at this chapter. And Jesus says unto them that's listening and those that's in his presence, he says, there was a certain rich man which was clothed in purple and fine linen and fared sumptuously every day. Now in verse 20, and there was a certain beggar named Lazarus, which was laid at his gate full of sores. Here's two different people, a rich man and a beggar. One who fared sumptuously every day, another who was laid, meaning that someone laid him there, and full of sores, a beggar. We know the name of the beggar, but we don't know the name of the rich man. Verse 21, and desiring to be fed, the beggar, and desiring to be fed with the crumbs which fell from the rich man's table. Moreover, the dogs came and licked his sores. And it came to pass that the beggar died and was carried by the angels into Abraham's bosom. The rich man also died and was buried. Verses 23, and in hell he lifted up his eyes, being in torments, and seeth Abraham afar off and Lazarus in his bosom. And he cried and said, Father Abraham, have mercy on me, and send Lazarus, that he may dip the tip of his finger in water and cool my tongue, for I am tormented in this flame. But Abram said, Son, remember that thou in thy lifetime receivest thy good things. Likewise, Lazarus evil things. But now he is comforted, and thou art tormented. And besides all this, between us and you, there is a great gulf fixed, so that they which would pass from hence to you cannot, and neither can they pass to us that would come from thence. Then he said, I pray thee therefore, Father, that thou wouldest send him to my father's house. For I have five brethren, that he may testify unto them, lest they also come into this place of torment. Abraham saith unto him, they have Moses and the prophets, let them hear them. And he said, nay, Father Abraham, and if one went from the dead, they shall repent. And he said unto them, if they hear not Moses and the prophets, neither will they be persuaded, though one rose from the dead. So as we look at this chapter this morning, 16th chapter of St. Luke, and we read from verses 19 down through verses 31, we see where Jesus tells this. Now, some will tell you that this was a parable, but I can't agree with that. Me personally, because Jesus said there was a certain rich man, and he mentions names such as Abraham, and then Moses and the prophets is also mentioned. So this must have took place during that time, is the way I kind of understand it. But however, I don't believe with all my heart that it's a parable, but it's a warning. It's a warning for me, for you, for all of us, that one thing, we all know we're going to die. They both died. The rich and the poor die. Everybody is going to die. It's appointed unto man to die. And it says after this is the judgment. And here we see where that the rich man lifted his eyes and was in hell. In verse 23, and in hell he lifted up his eyes, being in torments, with the S on it, being plural, more than one, being in torments. We also read in the gospel, let me get my Bible open over here, over in the gospel of St. Luke the 12th chapter and verses 5, Jesus says, but I will forewarn you, which ye shall fear. And Jesus is speaking here, fear not. Look at verses 4. It says, be not afraid of them that kill the body, and after that have no more that they can do. But in verses 5 it says, but I will forewarn you whom ye shall fear. Fear him which after he hath killed hath power to cast into hell. Yea, I say unto you, fear him. He said, I will forewarn you. People are being forewarned about eternity. They're being forewarned about hell and the torments of hell. But yet they take it as though it's just like a dream or something. It's like it's not a reality. Well, you can neglect to pay attention to it if you want to. But you're being forewarned. When someone tells you you need to be saved, you need to repent, it's someone that really loves you. It's someone that really cares about you, that wants the best for you. They're not trying to be mean to you, but they're trying their best to let you know you're going to die. Life is short. These bodies are temporary. They're not going to last forever. And then there's eternity. And then Jesus said, I will forewarn you whom ye shall fear. Fear him once you have died, once you've been killed, that is able to take the soul and cast it where? Into hell. Yes, there is a hell. There is a place of torment. And we're doing our best to forewarn you of this terrible place. You don't want to go there. And we also read here in the 9th chapter of St. Mark, and over the 9th chapter, verses 43 We're going to read verses 43 and verses 44. And if thy hand offend thee, cut it off. It is better for thee to enter into life maimed. Now, I want to stop there for just a moment. This is not talking about your natural hand. And as you read, you'll see where he mentions the foot also. It's not talking about the natural hand and the natural feet. It's to cut off things that may be tempting you. Don't be around stuff that can cause you to go astray and cause you to lose out with God. I've heard stories, and even know of one particular event where someone done harm to their body, saying, well, I want to go to heaven and this is bothering me, so I'm going to destroy it, and destroy a part of their body. Well, that's not what this means. But listen to what Jesus is saying. It is better for thee to enter into life maimed than to have two hands to do what? To go into hell, into the fire that is never shall be quenched, where the worm dieth not and the fire is not quenched. Oh, man, we love to hear people preach of heaven, and I preach about heaven a lot. But here we see where Jesus also tells us about a place called hell, where the fire is not quenched and the worm dieth not. The fire is eternal. It's everlasting. And the worm dieth not, and the fire is not quenched. And you go down to verses 48 of that same chapter, and you find it again, where he says the very same thing. And also verses 46, you can see where that Jesus is forewarning folks. He wants us to know. He wants us to be prepared for eternity. And the rich man cried out, send Lazarus back, that he may warn my five brethren not to come to this place. And we read where that Moses said, they have Moses and the prophets, I mean Abraham rather, they have Moses and the prophets, let them hear them. So see, we're today doing our best. We are doing our best to let people know there is a heaven and there is a hell. We can read over in the Gospel of Matthew, the 25th chapter. Then shall he say unto them on the left hand, depart from me, ye cursed, into everlasting fire. He says, prepared for the devil and his angels. This is what hell was prepared for. It was prepared for the devil and his angels, those that rebelled against God and his kingdom. Hell was prepared for them. But then men begin to rebel. Men begin to not give God the glory and the praise that he deserves. So therefore, he has enlarged hell. He has opened up the gates of hell for mankind that will not be obedient. And he's going to have a day that he's going to separate the righteous from the unrighteous. There's going to come a day when the wheat and tares will be separated. And it says in verses 46 of this same chapter, and these shall go away into everlasting punishment. Everlasting, no escape. One man preached a message, no fire escape in hell. How true, how true. You don't want to go there. No, you don't want to go there. So you need to repent now. Today is the day. This is the hour. This is the moment that you get down to business about your soul. Get serious about it. For just a few days away from everlasting punishment. Oh, you preachers, they say, you try your best to scare folks. I never have tried to scare folks. Never have. I just tell you what the scripture says. And if the scriptures cause you to have fear, it's warning you. It's convicting you. It's showing you that you need to turn and come to God. So this is the day. This is the hour. This morning, it is coming to you. You're hearing the word. Don't go into everlasting punishment. No way out. forever and ever. It's hard to imagine that. That's where it's going to be for us in heaven. Woo! I'm glad I'm not going to hell. I'm glad God made a way for me to escape that place. When I got saved, the prayer that I prayed in that altar when I asked Jesus to come into my heart was, Lord, save me. I don't want to go to hell. That's all I know to say. I didn't know much what to say. So I just said, Lord, I don't want to go to hell. I don't want to go to hell. And I felt the saving grace and the saving power of God deliver my soul. And I've been delivered ever since. Thank God. I still, this day, don't want to go to hell. And I hope and pray that you don't want to go to hell. And that you would be intelligent enough this day to do something about it. You're the only one that can. No one else can do it for you. So today, there's an opportunity for you. And until this time next Sunday, I hope and pray that you get to hear our program again and we get to be here. God bless you is our prayer.
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3: Here are the local obituaries for Sunday, October 4th. Bobby Dean Combs, age 58, of Garner, formerly of Letcher County, passed away Wednesday, September 30th, at his residence. He's survived by his wife, Misty Mason Combs, two sons, Bobby Ray Combs and Caleb Dalton Combs, three daughters, April Combs, Latasha Williams, and Savannah Mason Holcomb, seven grandchildren, three brothers, Caleb Combs, Billie Jean Combs, and Ernest Adams, and one sister, Melissa Lucas. Visitation will be after 11 a.m. on Monday, October 5th at the Jeremiah Missionary Baptist Church at Jeremiah. Funeral services for Bobby Dean Combs will follow at 1 p.m. on Monday, October 5th at the Jeremiah Missionary Baptist Church at Jeremiah with Caleb Combs officiating. Burial will follow in the Mullins Cemetery at Red Fox. In lieu of flowers, the family has requested donations can be made to the funeral home to assist with funeral expenses. The Nelson Fraser Funeral Home, Hindman Chapel, is in charge of the arrangements. Theus L. Eldridge, age 79, of Cumberland, passed away Wednesday, September 30th. He's survived by his partner, Dorcas Turner, one son, Zachary Eldridge. Following his wishes, there will be no public service. The Cumberland Valley Funeral Home of Cumberland is in charge of the arrangements. Ronnie Dale Widener, age 65, of Cumberland, passed away Monday, September 28th. He's survived by his brother, Dean Widener, of Partridge, four sisters, Anna Hill and Frida LeBeau, both of Murfreesboro, Tennessee, Marilyn Cummins of Partridge, and Amy Dippenhart of Christiana, Tennessee, along with several nieces and nephews. A celebration of life for Ronnie Dale Widener will be held at Blair Park in Blair, Kentucky, on Saturday, October 10th, beginning at 12 noon. The Cumberland Valley Funeral Home of Cumberland is in charge of the arrangements. Ida Trent, age 69, of Hazard, passed away Thursday, September 24th at the Greg and Noreen Wells Hospice Care Center in Hazard. She's survived by one daughter, Mary Reynolds of Jenkins, two sons, Buck Trent of Leatherwood and William J. Trent of Jeremiah, two sisters, Sue Moore and Norma Greenwood, both of Shelbyville, Kentucky, two brothers, Ezekiel Grace of Shelbyville, Kentucky, and Lester Grace of Scuddy, Kentucky, seven grandchildren and two great-grandchildren. Funeral services for Ida Trent will be held at 2 p.m. this afternoon, Sunday, October 4th, at the Maggard's Mountain View Chapel in Hazard, with Roy Sloan and Manuel Grace officiating. Burial will follow in the Trent Family Cemetery at Jeremiah. The Maggard Funeral Home of Hazard is in charge of the arrangements. For the latest local obituaries, find updates anytime at 1039thebulldog.com.

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1: Good morning. It's time now for a Sunday morning faith walk with Faith Community Church of Whitesburg, located behind the Letcher County Courthouse in downtown Whitesburg. 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
2: World, we can't even look like the rest of the churches. We got to look like the real thing. And that won't make you a majority. That'll make you a minority. Amen. All right, can you live under those circumstances? We have to, because that's the circumstances we're in. Let me ask you something. Before I got my new roll cool thing that I like, before that, I had somewhere between 20 and 25 Christian channels. Y'all got a bunch of those channels on your cable? And let me ask you something, those of you who said yes. If you scan through those channels, and let's say you scan through 15 of them, would half of them be women preachers? See, we lost that battle a long time ago and quit talking about it. But that's worse than the gays and worse than the lesbians. I scanned around and I didn't see any transvestites ordained in preaching. Of course, I wouldn't have watched it, but I didn't see any. But I saw women everywhere. Sometimes more than there were men. Amen. Jerry and I, this little church asked me to do a revival for them, and I went and they said, this is Pastor Billy Bob and his wife Sandy. She's pastor too. See you guys. They asked me to come back. I preached. And they asked me, he said, would you come back and preach for us some more? I said, no, I won't. If I'd known that to start with, wouldn't come start with. Amen. I don't belong there. I don't belong. I can't say the truth in front of those guys because they'd be so offended. Amen. Truth shouldn't offend us. Amen. People ask me from time to time, and I don't do very much of it at all, could you come and share a message with us? Most of the time I just say no, I can't. I'm busy. I have my own church. Hallelujah. Praise the Lord. And I am. And that's where my heart's at. And that's where I belong. But the other side of that is every church that I've preached at so far, I've always get to do two messages at the same time. My first one and my last one. Every time. Because churches were not tolerant of the truth. Well, I want you to look with me in 1 Timothy. Now let me explain something before I tear into this. Jerry, would you come here a minute? I swear I'm going to be nice. Keith said bring his cane in case you need to do something to me. Now, these two make one. Do you know that? Yeah, it makes one. And I'm not whole without her. And the older I get, the more that gets to be true. But God created, and you can tell by looking, He created me for a specific role. And he created her for a specific role. Now I need to live up to my part. I need to be the head of the house. Now I need to lead my church to be spiritual people, my church, my family, to be spiritual people and to be in the church. Amen. And to be saved more than that. And her role is to support. That's the role God gave her. Amen. Now, you know what? In this world we live in, that don't wash with a lot of people. They don't like that idea. Well, I'm just as good as any man. I've heard plenty of ladies say that. And you know what? I'm sure you're just as intelligent, just as capable. And Jerry can outwork me any day of the week. But we're created for different roles. And you had to be blind not to see that. Amen. In Genesis, in the beginning, when God created Adam, he created Eve and said, she's a helpmate to you. Well, that didn't change. God's not changed his mind. He's never been wrong. But people go wrong. And they start saying, well, I'm going to usurp myself and I'm going to enjoy this position I have. The role of a woman is different from the role of a man. You have to be blind not to see it. Not to mention that the scripture is filled with the idea of my role and her role. Amen? Thank you. See, I told you I was going to be nice. With all that said, women pastoring and leading churches is worse than any other individual thing that's going on in the Church of Jesus Christ today. It is. And it's leading churches astray. And God is not pleased with it. Believe me, believe him. Look in 1 Timothy chapter 2 and we'll just start with verse 12. Do not permit a woman to teach or have authority over a man, but to be in silence. I didn't write that. That's God's word. Amen? The I there, Paul is pinning it, but the I is for God. God says, I don't permit women to teach men in the church. Much less hold the position of pastor, amen, or deacon. They're the same. Amen. Y'all going to come back next week? Amen. Amen. There isn't, Mark. You're exactly right. And so let me tell you what I've heard over the years at a particular pastor. We didn't have him long, but his wife, every time we turned around, it was something. But she said, well, I tell you what, and I've heard this not just from her, but from others. Paul didn't like women, had nothing to do with Paul. This is God's word, not Paul's word. Paul's just a vessel that God used to pin it down. All scripture is given by the inspiration of God. It's breathed out from God. Amen. And holy men wrote what God was telling them to write. Amen. And so God told Paul to say, I don't let women teach men in the church. Now, you might be the CEO of the biggest business that ever was, and that's just fine. There ain't nothing wrong with that. But you can't teach men in church and be biblical. Amen? Now, let's look at this other part. Chapter 3. This is a faithful saying. If a man desires the position of a bishop, he desires a good work. Now, the position is that's where we get the under-shepherd. Jesus Christ is the great shepherd. That's where we get the under-shepherd, or that's where we get the title pastor from. Amen? And so the qualification begins with, if a man desires this work. It's a man's role. Amen? Now listen what else it says. A bishop must be blameless, the husband of one wife, temperate, sober-minded, of good behavior, hospitable, able to teach. Now, I told my pastor, whose wife was so radical, and he was losing the church. They knew what he was allowing wasn't right, and they were turning their backs on him. It's because he was turning his back on God, and they were good Christian people, and they wasn't going to go for it. It's that simple. And I came into his office one day, and my heart was stirred for him. Because when I walked in his office, he had his back turned to me, and he had his music on, Christian song. And he turned around, and the tears were just rolling down his face. My heart broke for him. And he said, I don't know what I'm going to do. And I said, brother, teach 1 Timothy and stand by what it says, and you'll win all them. They'll come home. He said, let me pray about that. He prayed about it, and he came back. You know what he told me? He said, I can't teach that. I can't teach that. Brother, if there's some part of God's word you can't teach, you're not a man of God. Amen. It's all God's word, and it's the full counsel of God. And I may not like it. It may be, listen, sometimes I preach about things that I need to get straight in my own life. I know that. But listen, if God says it, it's settled. Amen. And it's not this idea God says it and I believe in it and it's settled. It's settled whether you believe it or not. God said it, it's settled. Amen. That's the way it is. I told this man, you know what he did? He lost his position. They let him go because he couldn't teach that part of God's word. Brother, if that day ever comes when I say, I can't teach this because it might offend somebody. Listen, I'd rather offend everybody in the world and be pleasing to my Lord. Amen. Now, I'm like to find a tactful way of doing this. I don't want to offend everybody in the world. But I'd rather do that than to offend Almighty God. A bishop must be the husband of one wife. Now, boys, I don't know how you all figured that. Now, I know these couples today, you got two men, and one of them thinks he's the woman and the other one's the husband, or you got two women and one of them thinks she's the man, and that's not true. A man is a man and a woman is a woman. And to be a pastor, the man must be the wife of one woman. Amen. Ladies, you can't have the position of pastor. If you go to a church and they've got a, and let me tell you something, they're all over this county. They're all over this county. They're all over this country. And John MacArthur says it is the worst, most open rebellion against the holy God that's going on in the church today, is allowing women to preach. Now, there's a denomination that I used to be engaged in, and I respected them. They were called themselves men and women of the book. They trusted God and walked in the word. But then it got to be unpopular because some of these churches took on women as their pastors, and instead of addressing it, they said, oh, we can't get involved in that. Well, that's what they're doing right now. Falling off the face of the planet. They're going down, down, down. You can't be an offense to God and prosper in the kingdom of God. Amen. Amen. Amen. Because they couldn't address the idea that a woman should, they knew that she shouldn't, but they didn't have the courage to face it. Now, brother, to know and not do is a greater sin. Sometimes we sin not knowing. Amen. I've sinned and I didn't know it till later on that that was a sin. But honey, when I found out, I quit. But to sin and to know that it's sin, that's joining in, brother. You're just as guilty as the people that's doing it. Amen. And that's what they're doing. Well, let me just read this Ephesians chapter 5, verse 6. Paul writing and God speaking through him, he says, "Let no man deceive you with vain words. Because of these things, wrath comes from God upon the children of disobedience." God don't just sit, listen. And I heard a pastor say this one time. God's not a dawdling old grandfather that has to sit there and take any old thing we want to do. He don't work like that. He is Almighty God. Amen. And when we get against him, he'll get against us. Now, the ultimate fulfillment of that is this, is when the church gets raptured, they ain't going. When the church gets raptured, if you're allowing that, you're not going out with them. It's just a little remnant, guys, that's left in the church today. Just a remnant of believers that believe strong enough to believe this, that we've got to implement what God says. Amen. And we got to stand on what God says. Amen. And there's no other ground to stand on. Or as Brother Mark said just a few minutes ago, there's nowhere else to go. Amen. And anywhere else you might turn to other than God, I don't want to go there no way. Amen. Let no man deceive you with vain words. Now let me tell you, and I don't like to tell too many stories, but I've had two different pastors from different denominations who wanted to take me. One of them wanted to take me out to lunch. And he took me to Wendy's. I should have known he was a cheapskate to start with. He couldn't at least get me up to Pine Mountain Grill. He wanted to meet with me, and he said, "Doc," he said, "I really believe you're a good man. I believe you love the Lord. I believe you love people. Da, da, da. They flatter you first. But you're not letting women fulfill their role in the church." I said, "Well, what am I not doing?" He said, "You, none of you guys, your denomination, none of you guys will let women preach in their church." And I said, "Brother, pay for my lunch, because that's all I'm ever going to get out of you. Because I'm not adhering to what you're trying to get me to do." Had another one. This one was from the lower end of the county. Had another one from up in Jenkins area. Him and his wife. He was a pastor and she was a pastor. And brother and sister pastor. I don't remember what their names were. Called me in and said, "Buddy, I can tell you love the Lord. You know, da, da, da, da, da," and all that stuff they do. Vain, empty words. Amen. "We can tell you love the Lord and you want to do us right." He said, now you got to let go a little bit and let women do with the things that God wants them to do." And I said, "Well, what am I not doing?" Same thing. Now women can preach. Not in my house, they can't, brother. No, not in my church, they can't, brother. Amen. And I told him that. I told the other one that. "No, brother, that's not what the scripture says." Now, you know what they do? They won't never take you to 1 Timothy. They won't go deal with that. First and Second Timothy and Titus are called the pastoral epistles. That's how we get the instructions how to run God's church the way He wants it run. Amen. They'll never take you to that. They'll take you to some obscure scripture and say, now this is Phoebe. Now she was a servant of the Lord. And, or this one was the very first one to go tell people that Jesus has risen. Well, I guess she was, but she wasn't preaching to the disciples. They twist it, manipulate it, get you to do what they want to do. I can't do that. I know what He says. I know who I'm supposed to be obedient to. And I know what I'm supposed to do. And I know there's a cost to not doing that. Amen? And you know what, guys? Again, you probably won't be the most well-received in the community for standing where we stand. But when God sounds that trumpet, honey, we'll be ready to go. Amen. Amen. And I'm going to tell you something, guys. That better be the bottom line of what we're looking to do. Amen? Because He's coming pretty soon. Now, I want you to turn to the book of Revelation, chapter 2. And there are seven of these churches, and of course, I tell you always that the church in Philadelphia is the church we want to model ourselves after. Faithful church, kept the word, did what God was asking them to do. And He said, I'll open doors and no man can close, and I'll close doors and no man can open. Amen. But look at this church here in chapter 2, and let's start in verse 19. And He says to this church, I know your works and your love and your service and your faith and your patience. And as for your works, the last are more than the first. Oh, if you was on the outside of the doors and you were looking in there and said, Lord, look at that. Man, what a church. They're doing all kinds of work. They got the best praise team. They're out in the community and da, da, da, da, da. That's not what God said. Look what He said. Verse 20. Nevertheless, I have a few things against you. Whoa, they got a problem. You know, in the church of Philadelphia, He does not mention one thing He has against them. Not one thing. They were just keeping the word, and He was pleased with them. See, God can be pleased. Amen. We can please God with our lives. If we strive to do right before Almighty God, we can please God with our lives. But it don't please God to compromise His truth. Amen. I've got a few things against you. Listen, because you allow that woman Jezebel, who calls herself a prophetess, to teach and seduce my servants and commit sexual immorality and eat things sacrificed to idols. And the prevailing thought of that sexual immorality is the idea of it's harlotry against God by being unfaithful to the known word. Amen. But listen what He says. He said, I've got something against you, church. Now I'm going to show you in just a minute. It's bad what He has against them. It's going to cost them a price they don't really want to pay. But they won't find that out until it's too late. But listen what He said. It wasn't so much that she was wanting to preach. It's that they were allowing it. Did you see that? Let's look at it again. Because you allow that woman, Jezebel, church, if we didn't support it, it couldn't happen. Amen. So the problem is not just that the woman wanted to do something that God didn't want her to do. The problem was is that the church got behind her and said, yeah, we'll support that. You allowed it. Honey, when you allow it, you put your name on the list. This is where I am. This is who I'm with. Buddy, I ain't going there. Amen. You ain't either. Amen. You allow that woman to teach and seduce my servants. Look in 21. And I gave her time to repent of her sexual immorality, and she did not repent. You know something, guys? To get a church to repent is almost unheard of. I don't know an example of where a church has said, we've made a left-handed turn here, and we need to get back where we need to be and repent and turn back to God. I don't know of a circumstance. Once you take off down the wrong road, you're gone. So when you scan your Christian channels, and there's a woman and a woman and a woman and a woman preaching, the whole church is putting their okie-dokie on that. They're sitting under that. They're putting their okay on that. They're putting their stamp of approval on that. Amen? God's not pleased with that, because let me show you. I will cast her into a sick bed, and those who commit adultery with her into great tribulation, unless they repent of their deeds. Now, you know what he just said? Now, let's read it one more time. I will cast her into a sick bed, and those who commit adultery with her into great tribulation. You know what he said? They're not going out in the rapture. They're going into the tribulation. The rapture happens before the tribulation, but because they have joined in, those who join with her, I will cast into, well, brothers and sisters, that is a large part of what is the body of Christ, called the body of Christ today. But it is not the body of Christ, because when a woman is preaching in a church, she is in absolute rebellion against God. And those who join her are the same. They are in absolute rebellion against Almighty God. Amen. And I will cast her into a sick bed, and those who join her into great tribulation, unless they repent. There's a way of getting out of it. Amen. But it means you have to repent. Repent means to turn. Quit doing that. Don't do that anymore. They won't do it. You don't see that happening nowhere. It's not getting better. We're not confronting the issue and turning that around, and people won't stand up and say the truth about these things. You know why? It's not popular. You know why? Who knows who all's watching, but I'll guarantee you this. Before this week is over, if I'm blessed to be out in the community, somebody will say, I didn't like that old sermon you preached Sunday morning. I guarantee it. And if you're doing that, I can see why you wouldn't like it. But let me tell you something. God don't like you letting it happen. Amen. You better think about that. Because when the rapture comes, you won't go. You're going to the tribulation period. That's what he just said. Amen. Now, it's important, don't you think? So when the rapture happens, a small remnant of the real church, the Philadelphia-style churches, they'll be ready to go. The rest of them are not going. Let's see. I could name both hands full of famous women pastors. One of them's named Marilyn Hickey. Anybody ever heard of her? Yeah, she's a beauty. She said, now listen to this. She said, I know that God says women can't preach, but she said, my God is a radical God and he'll allow me to preach. Honey, he ain't that radical. He won't compromise his own word to let you do what he don't want you to do. But that's the attitude, not only from her, but her congregation, her people. And you look what that looks like when the rapture happens. It'll be like this. They'll have church on Sunday morning, and then somewhere during the week, the rapture is going to happen. They'll be back on church on Sunday morning like they were the week before, and they won't even know it happened. Amen. And oh my God, what they're getting ready to go through. Amen. I ain't going there for nobody. No, my friend, I'm not going there for anybody. I'm not going to compromise the word of God for nobody. Amen. I'm going to do everything I can to stand firm, to stand true. Amen. Because I want to go. When that trumpet sounds and that archangel shouts, I want to hear it and I want to go. Amen. And I want out of this cotton picking place. Amen. This belongs to the devil and I want out of it. Amen. But if you're supporting that, and I know you guys are not, I'm speaking to a larger group of people. If you're supporting that, you're putting your signature, your okie dokie. Amen. Don't do it. It ain't worth the cost. Amen. So let me close by saying this. If you believe the church has replaced Israel, you're an affront to Almighty God. Amen. And I guarantee you there are people that will hear this week. And their church believes that because it's the largest percentage of the people that's out there in church. If your church allows women to preach, if they won't turn, you need to leave. Amen. Amen. You better get ready because, listen, brothers and sisters, we could be going home this year. Amen. Might be next year, might be the year after that, but it could very well be this year. It's awful close. And all the prophecy teachers are saying, we got to be right on top of it. Well, we are right on top of it. But we don't know the hour of the day. But I know this. We just read it. If you're compromising God's word, you won't go. Amen. I tell you a good prayer for all of us. Lord, give me the courage to stand in a world that is compromising Him left and right. Give me the courage to be faithful and true. Amen. Amen. Now this morning, we're just people. We got our own flaws. We got our own shortcomings. But we should stand for God and for His word and for His truth. And we can do that in spite of the fact that we're not perfect. Amen. Now, this morning I want to ask us, you can do it where you are. Brother Brian, if you come, you can do it where you are. You're welcome to come to the altar. But we ought to commit our lives individually and the life of this church to faithfulness to God. Amen. Amen. And if you don't know Christ as your Lord and Savior, you're no more ready than those guys that are compromising. Amen. And you can fix that today. Amen. God's good. Amen. God's good. Yes, sir. He never fails. But we fail Him. So I want to invite you to come if you feel led to come this morning. Let's go to the Lord in prayer. Father, I pray that You have Your way with us. And I do pray, Almighty God, that we stand together again.
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5: ABC News, I'm Chuck Sievertson. To try to defend Republican control of the House and Senate, President Trump goes to Nebraska tomorrow and Texas Wednesday. The New York Times Siena College poll this morning has Texas Democrat Senate candidate James Tallarico up 6 points over Republican Ken Paxton. ABC's Stephen Portnoy in Washington.
6: Trump has said he would travel as far as Alaska to campaign for the incumbent Republican senator there, with the GOP on defense all over the map, from Alaska to Maine, and polls now showing Democrats favored to win the House. They would need a net gain of 4 seats to take control of the Senate.
5: The Coast Guard says search crews have located a debris field from a missing medical transport aircraft off Nantucket, Massachusetts. No sign of survivors. 6 were aboard. Arrested a U.S. Marine on Okinawa, the Japanese island. ABC News partner NHK reporting a woman's body was found in a hotel room. The police say its condition indicates a likely murder. This is ABC News. The German chancellor has arrived in Ukraine's capital, Kyiv, to show support as Russia intensifies attacks on Ukrainian cities. Ukraine is targeting Russian oil facilities. Another deadly Israeli air attack in Gaza today hit a vehicle. Israel says it targeted a known Hamas militant. Amway agrees to pay $225 million to settle a joint lawsuit from the FTC in Washington State. They claim recruits spent more on Amway products and training than they received from the company. Herb Weisbaum, contributing editor at Checkbook.org.
7: Nearly all the money will go to people who were harmed by Amway and these two affiliates. The FTC is going to release information about this if the court approves the settlement. And so just keep everything, any documentation you might have. And I should point out that Amway does say, did not admit any wrongdoing and says the FTC got it all wrong. That's their position on all this. But they did settle. They agreed to this in a court document.
5: Latest on that Amway settlement. Chuck Sievertson, ABC News.
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5: Skies expected with fog and spots early today, with daytime highs approaching 77. Partly cloudy skies and foggy tonight, lows dip down to about 48. Daytime highs approaching 74. Tomorrow, mainly clear skies develop with fog and spots early. That's your TVS Cable Bulldog Mountain forecast. I'm meteorologist Jennifer Wojcicki. Right now, 62.

burden. I didn't know how to pray. 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
12: The title of today's message is, Have You Failed It? For yourself. How many of you know today that we are serving a God that you can feel? Amen. The Bible says in the book of Acts chapter 1 and verse 8, this was right before the day of Pentecost. Amen. The Bible said, but you shall receive power after that the Holy Ghost is come upon you. So God promised the people, amen, that when they received the Holy Ghost, that they would receive power for service, amen. Power to live right. Power to serve God in the midst of adversity. Power, amen, that they needed, amen, to live a Christian life, and power to minister and to be witnesses of Jesus Christ, amen. Amen. The Bible said that we shall receive power after that the Holy Ghost has come upon us. Hallelujah. I remember when I was younger, I had repented of my sins. I had been baptized in water. I obeyed the Lord. I obeyed the gospel. Amen. Hallelujah. But there was still something, amen, missing. Something that I needed to experience. Amen. Something that I needed to have. Hallelujah. Something that I needed to possess. Amen. I believed in God. Amen. I served God. But there was still something else missing. Something that I needed. Hallelujah. Amen. I remember seeing, amen, the saints back in those days shout and speak in tongues, and the Lord would move upon them in a mighty way. Amen. And the manifestations of the Holy Ghost were evident, amen, among the people and in the services. And I knew that there was something that they had that I did not have, and something that they had that I needed. Amen. Hallelujah. All my life I saw God move upon people, and I knew that that Holy Ghost and fire experience was real, and I knew that I needed that good Holy Ghost and fire experience. Hallelujah. Amen. Some say that that's been done away with. Amen. Some say that has ceased or ceased to exist, or that it has died out or what have you. Amen. But for those of us who have experienced it, you could never tell us that, because we know better, because we felt it for ourselves. Amen. Yes, it felt great to repent of my sins. Yes, it felt great, amen, to be baptized in water, amen, and obey what the Lord told me to do, amen. But there was still something missing, amen, that I needed. I needed to feel something, and I knew that I served a God that you can feel. Hallelujah. Not a God that you can never feel, but I knew that I served a God that you can feel. Amen. At school, amen, sometimes I would go along with other kids and other people. Amen. Hallelujah. I didn't have I seemed to lack power, amen, to stand strong for God in the midst of adversity. Amen. I needed a supernatural power to live right. Amen. And to stay in God. Amen. I was movable. People could move me. Things could move me. I needed something real, something that would keep me in God. Amen. Hallelujah. And the Bible told me, you shall receive power after that the Holy Ghost has come upon me. Hallelujah. Amen. Hallelujah. I needed to feel the power of God for myself. Amen. Hallelujah. And I remember one night, amen, my uncle asked me if I would go with him and my aunt over to Oakwood, Virginia to a revival that they was having. Amen. And I grew up around the Holy Ghost, but had not yet experienced it for myself. Amen. And I went over there to that meeting that they was having that night. Amen. And it was a good service, and everybody was getting in. Amen. People was running and shouting, and the Lord was doing mighty things. Amen. The true Holy Ghost, amen, was in that service that night. And I remember, amen, that for the first time I kind of got out of my seat or what have you, amen, and I began to lift my hands up and worship God and ask Him to fill me with the Holy Ghost. And I just knew that He was going to do it, and I was hoping that He did it that night. Amen. I could exhort more into the story, amen, but for time's sake, I'll just say that God must have shot an arrow out of heaven and hit me right in the head, hallelujah, because something fell on me, amen, and it was the power of God, amen, and he knocked me down in the floor, amen, and he slung me every way but loose, amen, and I know it sounds crazy to the natural ear, amen, but the Lord works in mysterious ways, and God does things in His timing and in His ways, amen. I truly can't even explain it all here with my physical mouth, amen, to tell y'all, amen, exactly what all happened that night. But I'll tell you in short that God filled me with the Holy Ghost, amen, and He gave me that power that they had on Pentecost, I truly believe. Amen. And something was different in me. When I went back to school, amen, I had power. I had power to say no. Amen. I had power to live right in the midst of adversity. I had power to stand for God when everybody or if everybody stood against me. Amen. I had power. Amen. I had power. Amen. To live for the Lord. Power to hang in there. Amen. And not backslide. Power to hang in there. Amen. And serve Jesus Christ to the best of my knowledge and ability. Amen. What happened to me that night? Amen. I call it the baptism in the Holy Ghost. Amen. When God baptizes you in the Holy Ghost and fire. Now just think about water baptism. When you're baptized in water, amen, you are baptized and the water fully covers you. Amen. Because we baptize in full submersion. So when we put somebody down, the water fully covers them. And when you're baptized in the Holy Ghost completely covers you. Amen. In full immersion, if you will. Amen. Hallelujah. And when the Lord moves upon you, amen, despite maybe popular opinion or some people's opinion, amen, when the Lord moves on you, you may speak in tongues. Amen. You may roll, you may shake, you may quake. You may have an out-of-body experience. Hallelujah. Amen. Those who have had it can't hardly explain it to others. But one thing about it, if you've experienced it for yourself, you know that it's real. Amen. Hallelujah. Amen. And it's going to be more than a chill bump. Amen. Because when you receive the baptism in the Holy Ghost, God does a mighty manifestation upon your life. Amen. It's going to be something like you've never felt before. It's going to be like food you've never tasted and a drink you've never drunk before. Amen. Hallelujah. Jesus said he is the bread of life. Amen. Hallelujah. And he said, out of your belly shall flow rivers of living water. And he told us to drink, amen, from the river of life. Hallelujah. Amen. And when you get to baptism in the Holy Ghost, it's like eating and drinking, amen, from a place you've never experienced before. Hallelujah. Amen. It's the best feeling you could ever have in your life. Amen. And I thought that repentance felt good, and I had to repent because that's what God command. Amen. Hallelujah. And I thought that water baptism felt good, and I had to be baptized because that's what God command. Amen. But when you receive the baptism in the Holy Ghost, amen, it'll be like something you never felt before. And it's not just a feeling, amen, but there is an operation that takes place when God gives somebody one of these experiences. Amen. Hallelujah. Amen. So many get in church but don't stay in the church. Amen. And a lot of times the reason is because they never sought God for the power. Amen. They never sought God for the baptism in the Holy Ghost. A lot of preachers these days don't even preach about the baptism in the Holy Ghost. A lot of churches don't even believe in or teach about the baptism in the Holy Ghost. Amen. You got churches these days, amen, that forbid people to speak in tongues. Amen. When the Bible clearly told us in the scriptures, covet to prophesy and forbid not to speak with tongues. Amen. Hallelujah. Now, don't get me wrong. Everything should be done decently and in order. It shouldn't just be a madhouse or something like that. Hallelujah. Amen. But at the end of the day, amen, if a church forbids people to speak in tongues, they are clearly going against the scriptures of God, because the Bible says, hallelujah, forbid not to speak with tongues. So if you're forbidding people to speak with tongues and saying, no, we don't do that over here at this church, amen, then you are in error. Hallelujah. Amen. It is in the Bible. It is a teaching of Jesus Christ. It is a teaching of the apostles. And they embraced it in the early New Testament church, and we should embrace it now. Hallelujah. Amen. A lot of people say, well, I'm a Christian, but now I don't believe the Lord does all that crazy stuff. Amen. That preacher's talking about. Hallelujah. So you're telling me that you believe that God parted the Red Sea and they walked across the Red Sea on dry ground, but you don't believe that God can move upon somebody and give them an experience in the Holy Ghost. Amen. You're telling me, amen, that you believe in, that God showed up in the fiery furnace with Shadrach, Meshach, and Abednego, and then Nebuchadnezzar looked in there, amen, and he said, did we not throw 3 men in the fire? I see 4 men in the fire. They're loose and they're walking around, and the fourth man appeared to be the Son of God. You telling me that you believe that, but you don't believe that God can move upon somebody in modern day, amen, to speak in tongues or to prophesy, amen, or something like that? Amen. Hallelujah. The truth of the matter is that God was powerful then, and God is powerful now. The God they served then is the God we serve now. And the God that did it then is the God that can do it now. Hallelujah. Amen. We're still in that New Testament church, amen, that started on the day of Pentecost in Acts chapter 2 and 33 AD. Hallelujah. Amen. We're still in it until Jesus comes back and gets the church. Hallelujah. Amen. If you want something real, if you want to feel something like you've never felt before, if you're looking for that power, for that anointing in God, hallelujah, amen, then ask Him for the baptism in the Holy Ghost. That's what I did. I asked Him, God, fill me with the Holy Ghost, amen, and God, fill me with the Holy Ghost, hallelujah, amen. And you know what God will do? He will fill you with the baptism in the Holy Ghost. Don't be closed off to anything concerning the things of God, amen. Don't be closed off concerning the things of God. Say, Lord, here I am, and whatever you want for me, do it. In the name of Jesus Christ, amen. And you know what? God will do it, and He will turn your life around.
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20: 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We're taking directory pictures. We had ours yesterday.
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1: 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Dog.

and give him the glory for the great things that he's done. Think about everything that he's provided for us. This beautiful building. You stop and think, there's quite Guatemala. I haven't seen a picture of the church yet. It's probably somewhere. But I guarantee you, it doesn't have everything. And probably doesn't have a parking lot. And it may not have anything. We take for granted so much stuff. I remember the first time I saw a church in the store, I'm like, thank you. In the end, the eyes have grown up so much division. But I feel comfortable. We didn't have air conditioning in that. I remember that. So, what I'm saying is, God provided all these things for us, but on top of those things, God is not here. He gave us the gift of salvation through His Son, Jesus Christ, to everybody that will

The song says, I will keep you, follow me. If you have any, if you listen to him, he's singing. Donald is singing. You know the song already.

I will give you all my worship because you alone are worthy. God alone is worthy. I like hard statements. I used to say I love hard statements. You take the word love and say, here it is. I love my wife. I like hard statements. I like. I'm trying to learn a lot. You know, I like great things. And I used to say I love all those things. Never God. It's just a lot. He is worthy of all our praise, and He is my all in all. If everything I am is not based in Him, then it's not based in Him at all. That's what the Bible says. I am David Cox, but I'm Christian. And this song says, you are my all.

Morning. Today's, or this month's, our prayer partner, Sister Church prayer partner, is the Year Keep Baptist Church, visiting and grows the pastor, and an international mission board is Pastor Corroy Carlitos, and that's the Sanctuary Church in Guatemala. And the prayer emphasis for October and November is thankfulness. As Christians, we should practice thankfulness in everything we do, because we know God is in control. Pray that God will grow that in us. Let us pray. Dear Heavenly Father, we just come to you humbly this morning, thanking you so much for all that you do for us, Lord. Thank you for sending your Son who died on the cross for our sins and was resurrected, Lord, 3 days later, so that we could have eternal life, Lord. And all we have to do is ask you to come into our heart and believe that you was crucified and resurrected, Lord, and that you died for our sins, Lord. Thank you for that. We just ask you to bless these tithes and offerings, Lord, just to use us to upbuild your kingdom internationally, here in the United States and Kentucky and Lester County, Lord. I just pray for everyone that came here today, Lord. Just thank you for each person that's here. Be with Pastor Jensen as he brings a message this morning, Lord. And again, I just thank you for sending your Son, Jesus Christ, who died on the cross for our sins. In Jesus' holy and precious name, I pray. Amen.

participate in that as a church. So, I need everyone that can to volunteer to decorate the trunk of your car. Decorate the trunk of your car and circle around the church parking lot out here. In years past, I can remember when we had the parking lot almost full. And last year, sadly to say, I think there were three of us that showed up to give out candy, which was sad because we had anywhere from 800 to 1,000 children, usually, that come through the upper bottom, and they come through here and come through the church parking lot. And what a ministry it would be if you all that can will decorate your trunks and circle up out here in the parking lot. And I'm going to be hanging these around the church to keep reminding you that we need volunteers. You will want to bring candy or favors, but you're encouraging you to use biblical things. I have one up here that I plan to have on my car, and I've got one over here that said, Jesus love is sweet. And I don't know if somebody can borrow that if they want, but I wanted to put these up just to show you that there are biblical themes. You can go to Oriole Trading, they've got quite a few, and order one, decorate your trunk, and of course, if you want to dress up, you can, but don't be bored or anything like that. Let's give out candy, and I haven't asked the pastor yet, but I hope we'll be giving out some kind of tract or something to tell about our church and tell about Jesus' love, because we definitely want to share God's love with the community. So let's make it a big event again, like we have in the past. Let's not let just two or three of us show up. And let's show the love of God by giving out candy or favors or any kind of thing that you can think of that kids would like and come and participate in it. So I'm counting on you to help with this, okay? A big night for trunk or treat. And I have my candy bow, which I always have it at church anyway, as the kids know. But I hope we've got a piece of peppermint. And that you'll keep thinking about that, and I'm going to keep reminding you that we need your help for a big event that night. And I appreciate you listening, and don't forget, Trunk or Treat, October the 31st, Halloween night, from 5 to 8 in the church parking lot. Thank you so much.

0: Good morning, look at all those children. Come on, come right on, get right up here. Good deal. God has surely blessed us with some pretty boys and girls this morning.
1: Yeah.
0: Hi. Scooch over and let your friends sit down. Scooch it over, scooch it over.
1: Yes, all right.
0: Oh my goodness, look, come right on. Look at this. Some of you guys have on sweaters. Some of you guys still have your short sleeves on. You look beautiful, yes. But have you guys noticed it's getting colder outside? Ooh, yes. Do you freeze?
1: Yeah.
0: Did you guys know that the seasons are changing, right? And all the leaves are going to be changing this fall. That's exactly right. But did you guys know that there's one thing that's the same every day? Yeah, Jesus Christ is the same yesterday, today, and forever. That means things around us might change, but Jesus is still good, and he's still faithful, and he still loves us. Yeah, hey, did you see that summertime brings us what?
1: Hot. That's right.
0: Sunshine, right? We wear sunshades, right? What about fall? Do you guys know? Yes. Did you guys know that fall brings us these pretty colors on our leaves and things like that? What does wintertime bring us? Cold and snow. Are you guys excited for that? Yeah. Oh my goodness. Okay, listen, let's pray. Let's just 1 second. Okay, let's pray. This lady's lost all control this morning. You ready? All right, listen. It says, remember this. Things may change, but Jesus still loves me, and he's the same every day. Right?
1: Yes.
0: Okay, let's pray. And you guys go to the family with me and Carmen for children's church, okay? Let's pray. Ready? God, thank you for every season. Thank you for things that change. Help us to remember, God, that you are always with us and your love stays the same and that you never change and that we can always depend on you, God. Thank you for all these children, Lord. Thank you for each family that's represented here, God, today. I just pray that you'll be with us, be with the teachers, and help them as they teach more about your son, Jesus. Amen.
2: Amen. So good to see all these children, isn't it? Amen. Yes. I want to thank everyone who came, everyone who's participating, who's your one. We've been praying for you. If you're a visitor here today, know that we have been praying for you for weeks at this point. We are so glad that you have come and joined with us in fellowship, in worship, and later on in some good food. So know that. All right. Here's my question for today. Have you ever seen somebody wearing a team jersey and immediately assumed that they were a fan? You don't know them. You don't know how much they know about the team, but by putting on that jersey, they've identified themselves with the team. But what if they wore the jersey and spent the entire game cheering for the other team? At some point, you start to question whether they really belong. Peter is asking us the same thing here in 1 chapter 3. We're continuing our study through 1 Peter. 1 Peter chapter 3, verses 8 to 12. He's asking, does your life match your identity in Christ? If you are united with Christ, there should be evidence. Your relationship, your words, your pursuits of peace and your concern for the others should look like someone who belongs to Christ. And so the question we're going to be asking today is simple. Are you united with Christ? Would you stand with me as we honor the reading of God's Word? We here at First Baptist Church, we believe the Word of God is inerrant, it's perfect, it's fruitful, and it's the best thing that you are going to hear this morning. And so because of that, I'm going to read that which is in white, and you guys are going to respond that which is in yellow. 1 Peter chapter 3, starting verse 8, says this. Finally, all of you have unity of mind, sympathy, brotherly love, a tender heart, and a humble mind. Do not repay evil for evil or reviling for reviling, but on the contrary, bless to those who have been called, that ye may obtain a blessing. For whoever desires to love life and see good days, let him keep his tongue from evil and his lips from speaking deceit. Let him turn away from evil and do good. Let him seek peace and pursue it. For the eyes of the Lord are on the righteous, and the ears are open to their prayer. The face of the Lord is against those who do evil. This is the word of the Lord. Let's go, Lord, in prayer. Father, we thank you for your word. We thank you that it is good and right. We pray that you would allow your grace and your mercy to dwell with us today.
3: Father, I pray that you would allow what I'm about to preach to only be that which is carried along by the power of the Holy Spirit. Father, may you do a mighty work here and look to your work.
2: We hear the gospel preached. May your spirit be moving on hearts and minds and souls. Father, hide me behind the cross. It's in your precious Son's name, I pray. Amen. So as we get into this, this is not a text that's just randomly put here. There's a context to this. And so not only is there a context to this, he starts finally, which connects it to the rest of the sermon we've been hearing the last three weeks. So he's saying, finally, one more time, we get to hear about submission. Submission that's happening, but this time it's not direct. This time it's more for all of us within the household of faith. All of us within the family of God. But there's a specific structure to this. So I'm not going to be preaching just straight through the text like I usually do, because that's not what the text demands. Verse 8 is a thesis. And so in this thesis, he has a structure where he repeats himself twice. And then he explains it in verses 9 through 12. Stay with me on that. So I'm going to be preaching verse 8 and another verse throughout.
3: All right, so here he says, finally, he made me sum up. It puts it all the way back to chapter 2, verse 13, which says, let me read it for you. Which says, be subject to the Lord's sake, every human institution, whether it be the emperor as supreme or governors who sent by him. So he says, this is another human institution that God has established. And this is the final one, summing it all up. So he says, finally, all of you. He's not talking to the people he's writing to. First Peter chapter 1 reminds us that he brings the churches under persecution scattered throughout modern day churches. So he said, all of you, from all of these churches and this, all this association, all of you, here's my instruction. It's going to give us 30. First, if we belong to Christ, we should love the people who belong to Christ. So the first call is to love one another. To love one another. Here's your call. He says, finally, all of you have brotherly love. Have brotherly love. What is it? This is the main comparison. There's a difference between having brotherly love and having love for everyone. They talk about love and all the stuff. There's different words of the original language. You have to have God. Which is a romantic love. Well, here he says, this is brotherly love. You have a phileo with one another. You have a love.

0: in prayer and get baptized. No, your life right then, everything about you is new, incumbent. So that means tell you that you have brotherly love for that. Even when disagreements happen, you have brotherly love for that. Even when there's hard times, you have brotherly love for that. Right off.
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0: And you know that.

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If you are just going to be

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9: The Bulldog Mountain Weather.
10: Cloudy skies expected this afternoon, with daytime highs approaching 73. Lows level off around 48, with fog and spots tonight, partly cloudy skies. Becoming mainly sunny with fog and spots early. Tomorrow, high temperatures reach up to 74. That's your TVS Cable Bulldog Mountain Forecast. I'm meteorologist Jennifer Wojcicki. Currently, it's 65 degrees.
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Taylor Swift, part of a better mix of music in your weekend. Swift making a surprise appearance on SNL last night. Liz Stark, glad to share a little bit of your Sunday with you. Here's a great throwback from Kanye.

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Mark, my request on Absolutely 80s. I'm Nina Blackwood. Deborah Gibson has been working. Here she is going back in the days when she was a mere high school student. Out of the Blue on Absolutely 80s.

Culture Club on Absolute Ladies. I'm Nina Blackwood. Alrighty, so who was the music writer? Chrissy Hynde. That's right. Back in 1973, the Akron, Ohio native lived in London, and she worked as a writer and critic for New Music Express. The first album she ever reviewed, well, that was Neil Diamond. 5 years later, she was making her own records, starting out with this hit, Brass in Pocket, The Pretenders on Absolutely 80s.

in a little down called Hicksville, New York. That is Billy Joel Pressure on Absolutely 80s. Remember the video for that? That was pretty cool, huh? I'm Nina Blackwood. Well, 1986 loved Tina Turner. Not only did she win Favorite Female Artist in the Pop Rock category at the AMAs, she also got a star on the Hollywood Walk of Fame. And if anybody deserves it, Tina does. She also had a number two hit with Typical Male on Absolutely 80s.

Absolutely 80s. I am Nina Blackwit. As y'all know, there was a little movie called The Breakfast Club. You also know that the theme song, Don't You Forget About Me, was performed by Simple Minds. But what you may not know, unless you're diehard listeners of the show, was that the song was originally intended for the platinum one himself, Billy Idol, who turned it down. Knowing that, and going back to listen to Jim Kerr's vocals, you can almost hear Billy's voice in the way that the song was written. Well, you know what? You don't have to use your imagination any longer. Today's Absolutely 80s cult classic, yeah, Billy Idol's version of Don't You Forget About Me.

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4: The Bulldog Mountain Weather.
5: Cloudy skies with a few peaks of sun this afternoon, with daytime highs approaching 73. Lows dip down to about 48 tonight, partly cloudy with fog and spots. Becoming mainly sunny with fog and spots early. Tomorrow, high temperatures reach up to 74. That's your TBS Cable Bulldog Mountain Forecast. I'm meteorologist Jennifer Wojcicki. Currently, it's 69 degrees.

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1: This week in 88, the Indian government banned Salman Rushdie's Satanic Verses, a book that he'd win awards for, as well as death threats from various countries. But as far as we know, Cowboys did not come out in protest of the number 5 song this week. The Escape Club and Wild Wild West on the Absolutely 80s Total Recall Top

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1: If you can live in your sense.

Sometimes you do. Love Bites, Def Leppard. The number four song this very week of 1988 on the Absolutely 80s Total Recall Top 5. I am Nina Blackwood. Our number three song is peppered with clips from the original Star Trek episode, Errand of Mercy. How's that for a little trivia, huh? It's the Information Society, and tell me what's on your mind.

one this very week of 88 UB40 and Red Red Wine. I am Nina Blackwood. And the number one song this week was written in 20 minutes by Tony Wine and recorded by the Mindbenders back in 1966. After his Miami Vice acting debut, Phil Collins found himself cast in the film Buster, and he remade that tune for the movie. It's Groovy Kind of Love, number one on the Absolutely 80s Total Recall Top 5.

Austria's favorite son, Falco, on Absolutely 80s. I'm Nina Blackwood. One of the big events of 1982 was the US Festival. The concert, sponsored by the founder of Apple Computers, drew 400,000 people to the San Bernardino Valley to catch the likes of the Cars, Talking Heads, Kinks, Fleetwood Mac, very eclectic bunch of people, and these guys right here, The Police, Every Little Thing She Does Is Magic, on Absolutely 80s.

0: Ken, why don't we hear from you? You could tug on my heartstrings just a little bit. 86680s is the number. Hello?
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0: Ah, that's a good one. John Parr, Naughty Naughty.

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9: The Bulldog Mountain Weather.
10: Cloudy skies with a few peaks of sun this afternoon, with daytime highs approaching 73. Lows dip down to about 48 tonight, partly cloudy with fog and spots. Becoming mainly sunny with fog and spots early, tomorrow high temperatures reach up to 74. That's your TBS Cable Bulldog Mountain Forecast. I'm meteorologist Jennifer Wojcicki. Currently, it's 69 degrees.

absolutely 80s. I'm Nina Blackwood. Aha, frontman Morten Harkin has just signed a big international record deal and hopes to have a solo album out by the end of the year. Aha! The sun always shines on TV on Absolutely 80s.

0: Nina Blackwood with you on Absolutely 80s. Next, new stuff from Devo and a rocker nicknamed Skippy, although I would not recommend you calling him that.
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13: 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On Absolutely 80s.

0: time to test your wits to see if you can come up with our mystery year. It's When Did That Happen?
1: Your clues once more. The game show Jeopardy! Returned to television with Alec Trebek as host. Catherine D. Sullivan became the first woman to go on a spacewalk. And David Letterman made a plop, plop, fizz, fizz when he lowered himself into a tank of water while wearing a jumpsuit covered with 3,400 Alka-Seltzer tablets. Funniest thing. When did that happen?
0: 1984.
1: Also this week in 84, Sammy Hagar, the Red Rocker, was editorializing on the national speed limit. He made an updated version, which I've got for you right now, and I just hope the gas crunch isn't going to force us to take up the original song as a banner again, you know what I mean? Can't Drive 65 on Absolutely 80s.

many names, even symbols, but once upon a time, he was just Skippy. Yep, Prince was nicknamed Skippy as a kid. All right, you got that and more little interesting bits of trivia here on Absolute Ladies. I'm Nina Blackwood with a request from Chuck Close in Washington. Like to hear some Reflex, the politics of dancing on Absolutely 80s.

0: 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I'm Nina Blackwood. There's still more to come.
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0: Sunday fun day, and that's all I want to do is have a little bit of fun this weekend. I'm Steve. Here's Sheryl Crow.
1: This ain't no disco. It ain't no country club either.

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One great song right after another. I'm Steve with Ed Sheeran. And as a rule, it is our habit to separate the art from the artist.

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0: I like that one. Teddy Swims, Mr. Know-It-All, Steve Cassidy, with more great music coming up. A song that was a huge hit in the 80s. And I think it would have been a giant hit song even without the incredible video, which to this day is still a fun video if you get a chance to go down the YouTube rabbit hole and watch some classic videos from the classic video era. Classic MTV. It's Aha! Take on Me coming up.
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3: Here's the deal. 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And the tax code is complex and unforgiving. So it's not surprising if you're one of the millions of Americans that owe back taxes to the IRS. Unfortunately, they're the world's most powerful collection agency, with the ability to garnish your wages, seize your bank accounts, and even take your home or business. But don't be stressed or worried any longer. We're Optima.

Great music all weekend long. I'm Steve. Imagine finding out your birth dad is somebody you've been hearing on the radio for years. Michael Gosling grew up in St. Louis knowing he was adopted. A DNA match eventually helped him connect with his birth mom and then his birth dad. And they're talking on the phone, and Dad mentions he's a musician. 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Are you Michael McDonald? Yep, I'm afraid so. How do you even process something like that? They've since met and shared a big hug, and Michael McDonald says the real rock stars in this

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